0: you know, we'll get hard and we'll get callous behind this.
1: During a press conference, Vic says the matchup will show just how far Norfolk State has come and what the Spartans are capable of against a strong Football Bowl subdivision opponent. Old Dominion is coming off a 10-win season, while NSU enters the game with momentum after one of its most impressive performances in recent years. Kickoff is set for Saturday evening in Norfolk. And a new chapter in veterinary medicine could soon begin at HBCU, University of Maryland Eastern Shore. The school is seeking accreditation for what would become Maryland's first in-state veterinary school and the nation's first public HBCU veterinary program. School leaders say the program will offer an accelerated 3-year path to a veterinary degree. Students will complete the same curriculum as traditional programs, but without summer breaks. Instead of training primarily in a large teaching hospital, students will gain hands-on experience in veterinary practices and clinics across the region, preparing them for real-world careers. The inaugural class is expected to include 100 students, with half coming from Maryland and half from outside the state. I'm Amber Payton on your home for Black News First, the Black Information Network.
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3: The state's crisis hotline. They're also seeing a change in the types of calls coming in. News by us.
4: I am not going to be intimidated out of doing my job. I'm not going to fold to this administration, and I'm going to continue showing up.
2: This is Black America's only 24/7 newsroom.
5: Nepal's tourism board says more than 500 tourists from 28 countries are among those unaccounted for.
2: When you need to know,
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6: The opinions, beliefs, and viewpoints expressed in this commentary are those of the author and do not necessarily represent those of BIN and its founding partners and employees. Now it's time to bring the funk with Roland S. Martin.
7: A number of suspicious deaths, including African Americans found hanging in a number of southern states, has caught the attention of the Legal Defense Fund. Janae Nelson, the executive director of counsel who leads the organization, says that they sent a series of letters to members of Congress and the United Nations demanding an investigation. Many people have suggested that foul play is at play because African Americans typically don't hang themselves when they commit suicide.
8: It isn't common.

0: School leaders say the program will offer an accelerated 3-year path to a veterinary degree. Students will complete the same curriculum as traditional programs, but without summer breaks. Instead of training primarily in a large teaching hospital, students will gain hands-on experience in veterinary practices and clinics across the region, preparing them for real-world careers. The inaugural class is expected to include 100 students, with half coming from Maryland and half from outside the state. I'm Amber Payton on your home for Black News First, the Black Information Network.
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2: Imagine you're walking down the street in New York City. 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
4: This is apology. 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
2: What would you apologize for?
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2: This is the story of that phone line.
6: For hitting my brother, not voting, I'm really not calling.
7: Terrorizing the West Side.
8: This line shouldn't be for apologies. It should be for deranged, psychotic people. People are all crazy. I don't believe this.
2: And the man at the other end.
9: I just use the name Mr. Apology because that's the simplest thing.
2: From Wondery, the makers of The Shrink Next Door and Jacked, comes The Apology Line.
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2: I'm Marissa Bridge. 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
17: The policy would require states to hand over information on mail ballot voters using federally approved envelopes and meet new tracking rules.
16: The perspective you want.
18: We allege in our lawsuit was that Meta knew about these risks and still designed its products to keep young people on Instagram for a long period of time.
15: The Black Information Network. Federal data showing more than 800 people arrested daily without criminal records in July alone.
16: Black news first.
19: The opinions, beliefs, and viewpoints expressed in this commentary are those of the author and do not necessarily represent those of BIN and its founding partners and employees. Now it's time to bring the funk with Roland S. Martin.
20: A number of suspicious deaths, including African Americans found hanging in a number of southern states, has caught the attention of the Legal Defense Fund. Janae Nelson, the executive director of counsel who leads the organization, says that they sent a series of letters to members of Congress and the United Nations demanding an investigation. Many people have suggested that foul play is at play because African Americans typically don't hang themselves when they commit suicide.
21: It isn't common. I mean, what it all harkens back to is, as I said, one of the worst periods of our history from 1877 to 1950, where 4,000 Black people were lynched, many of them in southern states, many of them by hanging. And we define lynching as an extrajudicial killing that is a public act. And we don't know whether these are lynchings. I want to be very clear that we are not going to rush to judgment. We're not going to ascribe particular labels without having the correct evidence. But the pattern certainly should give rise to some serious investigation.

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1: Most people know about Restaurant Week, but not everyone knows there's a Black Restaurant Week born in Houston, Texas in 2016 and is now spreading to cities across the country. It's more than just menus. It's a movement.
2: And so we really want to create something that was more all-inclusive to the creative things we were seeing happening in the food scene.
1: That's one of the three founders, Fallon Farrell.
2: As we've grown through the years, we've literally watched businesses start off as like a pop-up food tent and now having like two or three locations.
1: From soul food kitchens to hidden gem caterers, Black Restaurant Week shines a light where it's long been missing. It's helped generate tens of millions of dollars for Black-owned businesses, keeping legacies alive and creating new ones. And it's part of Black history still being written every time a diner takes that first bite. I'm Esther Dillard for the Black Information Network.
3: The International African American Museum, Charleston, South Carolina. Built near where so many Africans first arrived in

0: Muhammad Ali Center celebrates his life, his principles, and his willingness to stand for something bigger than himself, reminding us of the power of purpose. To learn more about the Muhammad Ali Center in Louisville, Kentucky, visit binnews.com/history. Once again, that's binnews.com/history. I'm Layla Ali, and my history lives here.
1: I'm Bill Black with another Bet You Didn't Know music fact. How many times have you seen the Temptations movie and said this line?
2: They're coming to see me.
3: They're coming to see the Temptations.
2: Ain't nobody coming to see you, Otis.
1: Maybe there was one somebody. You ever heard Patti LaBelle talk about the time she was engaged

album, he was accepting submissions of songs. Enter Brother Number Two. Brother Number Two submits a song for Brother Number One's album, but Brother Number One says, uh-uh, that's trash. So Brother Number

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3: I'm Amber Payton on your home for 24/7 News, the Black Information Network. Here's what's happening in your region right now. Mecklenburg County leaders in Charlotte, North Carolina have approved funding to reopen Jail North as overcrowding continues to strain the county's detention system.
4: It's sad to say we will still find space on the floor for them, or space somewhere.
3: The county's first black sheriff, Gary McFadden, tells WCNC Charlotte the facility could reopen within the next 2 weeks after budget issues delayed the plan. The county's main jail has a capacity of about 1,800 inmates, but is currently housing more than 2,200 people. Officials say the inmate population has increased significantly since changes to state law took effect last year.
4: Our numbers are never could probably go down again. And safe to say, if we open this building, I will probably never close it again.
3: McFadden says reopening Jail North is critical to easing overcrowding and improving conditions for both inmates and staff. New court documents are revealing more about the federal investigation involving black Portsmouth, Virginia Senator Luis Lucas. Records show a federal judge authorized the FBI to wiretap a phone number linked to Lucas for 30 days this spring, following an earlier court-approved wiretap. The documents do not identify Lucas by name, explain the nature of the investigation, nor indicate whether any charges are pending. The developments come months after the FBI agents raided Lucas's Portsmouth office and a neighboring cannabis business she co-owns. According to previous reports, the investigation is focused on alleged corruption and bribery tied to marijuana dispensary businesses. Fresh off a dominant 56-0 shutout of Winston-Salem State, HBCU Norfolk State University is preparing for a much bigger test this weekend. The Spartans will take on crosstown rival Old Dominion for the first time since 2019 in what head coach Michael Vick calls a litmus test for his team.
5: This should be fun for both sides. Like, you know, I'm pretty sure they're going to see each other in passing and they'll be able to, you know, talk a little smack to one another, which is cool. But at the same time, you know, go out and play a game, play the game, play hard, play with integrity. Expect us to come out of this game a lot better than what we were last weekend. So, you know, we'll get hard and we'll get callous behind this.
3: During a press conference, Vic says the matchup will show just how far Norfolk State has come and what the Spartans are capable of against a strong football bowl subdivision opponent. Old Dominion is coming off a 10-win season, while NSU enters the game with momentum after one of its most impressive performances in recent years. Kickoff is set for Saturday evening in Norfolk. And a new chapter in veterinary medicine could soon begin at HBCU University of Maryland Eastern Shore. The school is seeking accreditation for what would become Maryland's first in-state veterinary school and the nation's first public HBCU veterinary program. School leaders say the program will offer an accelerated 3-year path to a veterinary degree. Students will complete the same curriculum as traditional programs, but without summer breaks. Instead of training primarily in a large teaching hospital, students will gain hands-on experience in veterinary practices and clinics across the region, preparing them for real-world careers. The inaugural class is expected to include 100 students, with half coming from Maryland and half from outside the state. I'm Amber Payton on your home for Black News First, the Black Information Network.
6: Nicole Deal on the Black Information Network with a special look at the Thurgood Marshall Fund. Let's talk numbers for a minute, because the numbers behind the Thurgood Marshall College Fund tell a story most people never hear. $500 million. That's the total TMCF has put towards scholarships, career programs, and institutional support since it was founded. 57 member schools, nearly 314,000 students served, and 98% of every award TMCF hands out goes straight to historically black colleges, universities, and predominantly black institutions. Here's the number that should stop you, though. 93%. That's the share of first-time, full-time students at TMCF schools who rely on financial aid just to stay enrolled. That's for things like tuition and housing, not for extras. Last academic year, TMCF awarded more than $21 million in financial aid to over 2,700 students. Nearly 1,000 of them were first-generation college students, the first in their families to walk onto a college campus as a student instead of a visitor. And the growth inside the organization is matching the need outside of it. Since Dr. Harry L. Williams became president and CEO in 2018, TMCF has more than doubled its staff and grown revenue by 250%. This summer, the reach extended even further. TMCF's

He was accepting submissions of songs. Enter brother number two. Brother number two submits a song for brother number one's album, but brother number one says, uh-uh, that's trash. So brother

0: 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I'm Charlamagne Tha God, host of the world's most dangerous morning show, The Breakfast Club, and my history lives here.
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2: R&B singers James and Chico DeBarge are facing drug charges after being arrested in California. According to NBC Los Angeles, the brothers were taken into custody in Burbank early Friday morning after police spotted them using a Chevy Tahoe to tow a Nissan SUV around 1:30 in the morning. Officers say suspected narcotics were discovered during the investigation, leading to their arrest on suspicion of possession of a controlled substance. The DeBarge brothers have been open over the years about their struggles with drug addiction. And a federal judge has dismissed a lawsuit against Lizzo that accused the Grammy-winning singer and her touring company of sexual and racial harassment, disability discrimination, retaliation, and creating a hostile work environment. The lawsuit was filed nearly 3 years ago by a former wardrobe stylist who worked on outfits for Lizzo's dancers during her 2023 tour. Lizzo consistently denied the allegations throughout the legal battle. Following Tuesday's ruling in Los Angeles, the singer responded on social media, saying she was relieved by the outcome and grateful to move forward. With the latest in entertainment at 17 and 47 minutes past each hour, I'm Bree Wood on the Black Information Network, your home for Black news first.
3: I'm Amber Payton on the Black Information Network, and today we honor a true hero of World War II, Waverly B. Woodson Jr., an African-American medic who risked it all for freedom and his comrades. June 6, 1944, D-Day. Amid the chaos of Omaha Beach, Woodson's landing craft was struck. Despite being wounded himself, he leaped into action. For over 30 relentless hours, he treated the injured under enemy fire, bandaging wounds, performing amputations, and saving countless lives. But Woodson's heroism went beyond the battle field. In an era of segregation, he shattered barriers, proving that courage knows no color. His nomination for the Medal of Honor was never awarded until the Distinguished Service Cross was posthumously honored in 2024. It's the second highest honor that can be bestowed on a member of the Army and is awarded for extraordinary heroism. Let's ensure his story is never forgotten. Waverly B. Woodson Jr. exemplifies the best of humanity, dedication, bravery, and the power to inspire. I'm Amber Payton on your home for 24/7 Black News First, the Black Information Network.
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5: Click on your home for 24/7 news, the Black Information Network. Here's what's happening in your region right now. The family of a Black man who was stabbed to death on a Chicago Transit Authority Blue Line train has filed a lawsuit against the CTA and two of its security contractors. Dominique Pollyon's teary-eyed grandmother says they didn't provide adequate protection for riders. She broke down several times while issuing this statement.
6: CTA failed Dominique on that day of his death, and they continue to fail others who rely on them because they refuse to take necessary steps to safeguard lives.
5: Now, police say Demetrius Thurman stabbed Pollyon while he was sleeping on a Blue Line train in January. Thurman faces first-degree murder. You may remember earlier this week, we told you about the ACLU and New Orleans community leaders wanting an independent oversight entity to monitor the New Orleans Police Department's new drone program. Well, Tuesday, NOPD opened their surveillance logs to the public to show residents when and why those drones took flight. Well, as kids head back to school, those pesky bugs are headed back home. In Louisiana, the flu and COVID are trying to make a comeback. Here's Fox 8.
7: Try to keep the germs away by washing hands and disinfecting stuff, but toddlers gonna be toddlers.
5: Fox 8 also spoke to community health specialist Dr. Eric Griggs.
8: That doesn't mean that every kid should possibly stay home for a runny nose, but it should definitely be evaluated and considered.
5: The Louisiana Department of Health says during August alone, they saw 4,200 visits to the emergency room for kids 17 and under. The New Orleans City Council and a smaller local Mardi Gras crew say they plan to celebrate Dolly Parton on a day that coincides with her popular song, Working 9-to-5. The crew will roll through the streets of New Orleans on September 25th, and the city says they plan to name the 25th of September Dolly Day. Dolly Parton was an advocate for the Black community. She passed away last week at the age of 80. For more on these stories, plus international, national, state, and local news impacting the Black community, listen to the Black Information Network on the iHeartRadio app or log on to BINnews.com. 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
9: Treasury Secretary Scott Bessent believes the Strait of Hormuz will be worthless to the oil industry in 2 years. He said on Fox Business. business with the backdrop of the G20 Finance Minister's Summit in North Carolina that the key waterway is not a choke point for the U.S. In 2024, the nation imported about 500,000 barrels of crude oil per day from Persian Gulf countries through the strait. Bessent noted that the strait is a choke point for other countries, with about a third of the world's crude oil passing through it in 2025. And now this. A short-term funding bill to avoid a government shutdown ahead of November's midterms is headed to the president's desk. The House has passed the bill by a 370-48 vote, keeping the government funded through December the 11th. The legislation previously passed the Senate, and Trump is expected to sign it. And that's your Washington Roundup. I'm Mike Moore on your home for 24/7 News, the Black Information Network.
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10: I'm Ramses Ja on the Black Information Network with another Black hero you should know. On September 11, 2001, First Officer Leroy Homer Jr. was in the cockpit of United Airlines Flight 93. A skilled pilot, a devoted husband, and a proud veteran of the U.S. Air Force, Homer's life was one of dedication and courage. When terrorists hijacked the plane, Homer and the passengers faced an unthinkable choice. Knowing the stakes, they banded together, forcing the plane down in a Pennsylvania field, a selfless act that saved countless lives on the ground and stopped an attack on our nation's capital. Leroy Homer Jr.'s bravery wasn't limited to that day. He broke barriers throughout his career, inspiring young Black aviators to soar. He was more than a pilot. He was a hero, a trailblazer, and a symbol of sacrifice for greater good. As we remember Flight 93 and all the heroes and American lives that we lost on 9/11, let us also honor the legacy of Leroy Homer Jr., a Black man who showed us the true meaning of courage in the face of terror. This is Ramses Ja on your home for 24/7 Black News First, the Black Information Network.
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11: The Federal Trade Commission and a bipartisan coalition of 22 states across the country are suing online retail giant Amazon. The company is accused of defrauding businesses that sell products on its platform by unfairly driving up the cost of advertising and overcharging customers. According to NBC News, the company increased the minimum bids required to win ad placements without clearly informing advertisers. Regulators say that inflated auction prices and may have cost businesses over $20 billion. According to the lawsuit filed in Washington, 1.2 million advertising customers were impacted. The FTC argues that Amazon generated billions in additional profit. Amazon strongly denies the allegations. The company says their advertising system is designed to show consumers the most relevant products. Amazon shares fell about 3% after the announcement. Money news at 24 and 54 minutes past each hour. I'm Nicole Deal on your home for Black News First, the Black Information Network.
3: I'm Amber Payton with BIN News Now. Florida prosecutors are defending Tiger Woods' sentence in his DUI case.
12: I don't care. I did what I think is right. I'm elected to do what I think is right.
3: Woods received a 5-year license suspension after a March crash, but prosecutors say there was no evidence of impairment. He pleaded no contest to reckless driving and refusing a urine test and was fined $1,500. Two men accused of threatening witnesses in the investigation into 18-year-old Nolan Wells' death have pleaded not guilty in Mississippi. Joseph DeMars and Edward Porter face federal charges for allegedly threatening people connected to the case and could face up to 5 years in prison. And Senatobia, Mississippi has fired Police Chief Harold Vandenford after reports he repeatedly used racist slurs in private text messages. The move comes as the department faces scrutiny over the fatal police shooting of Black toddler Cohen Wiley. Lieutenant Angelica Mays will serve as interim chief. Get BIN News Now on demand 24/7 on the iHeartRadio app.
13: Mike Stevens on your home for Black News First, the Black Information Network. Here's your top stories this hour. People living in a largely Black side of Dallas are wondering if the city is targeting them.
14: And what they're trying to do is they're trying to flush us out. They're trying to get us gone.
13: A Black man was speaking to NBC Television in Dallas after the station revealed surveillance-type cameras mounted on city trash trucks
15: have been taking videos of possible code violations and using AI to identify thousands of concerning properties. And the people who live in those homes now have privacy concerns and worry fines may be coming soon to those who can least afford it. The city denies that allegation, saying the cameras just help them be more efficient. But Black people who are among those impacted are not so sure. Some believe these neighborhoods are already being gentrified, and this effort by Dallas city government is going way too far, especially when those living there are on fixed incomes. Well, observers say look for more of this kind of thing as the midterm elections get closer. A Republican-backed plan in one of Texas's largest counties to use almost 100 fewer polling locations than in previous years came to a vote this week, drawing protests from Democrats at the Tarrant County Commission meeting, where Fort Worth is. Those who are opposed say the plan is voter suppression in the Black community that could create confusion in the upcoming November midterm elections.
16: Welcome to the great state of Texas, where voter suppression is always on the menu, and Tarrant County is always willing to serve up a big helping.
17: People are coming out to vote. You know that. And so why on earth would this body consider cutting back polling places?
18: At the end of the day, we are instituting barriers to making access to voting for people. It's modern day poll taxes.
19: These kinds of shenanigans are direct violations of both the Civil Rights Act and the John Lewis Voting Rights Bill. So the dirty tricks of the past have been brought present.
15: The 3-2 Republican majority ended up agreeing to reduce the amount of polling places. And by the way, those protesting against this were Black and white. Some observers connect the decision with things like cutting mail-in voting and other tactics that impact Black voters around the country. And in case you're wondering, before you head out to the barbecue, it'll be a scorching hot Labor Day weekend. Temperatures in the low hundreds are possible through Sunday from parts of Iowa to South Texas and stretching from Alabama to New Mexico. In the Southwest and parts of the Southeast, forecasters are warning heavy rain could cause flash flooding and flight delays. Ahead of the Labor Day weekend, severe storms in the Midwest and parts of the East are expected to slow down travelers, with the most flight cancellations in the United States expected on Thursday. For more stories of interest to the Black community, log on to BINnews.com. 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I'm Mike Stevens on your home for Black News First, the Black Information Network.
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22: I'm Kevin Brown on your home for 24/7 News, the Black Information Network. Here's what's happening right now. Mayor Brandon Johnson is taking exception to comments made by President Trump about Chicago's recent violent weekend. Correspondent Perry Williams has more.
23: The president posted on social media that Chicago is out of control and he's awaiting a call for help. Mayor Johnson called Trump a sorry individual, and he's not serious about addressing violence.
24: The president is investing more to bomb children than he is to feed children.
23: Johnson added that the White House has defunded crime-fighting operations that can help in making communities safer. Last weekend, 41 people were shot and 3 killed in Chicago. I'm Perry Williams.
22: More than 7,000 Chicago hotel workers are threatening to go on strike. Union leaders attended a rally yesterday saying many employees are struggling to keep up with the cost of living. Workers represented by Unite Here Local 1 are seeking better wages and benefits, safer workloads and protections for immigrant employees. The most recent contract expired on Monday, and at least 46 hotels can be impacted. Seattle schools will start fall classes on time today after the school district and teachers union reached a contract deal. Seattle Public Schools and Seattle Education Association arrived at a tentative agreement late last night, just over an hour before the midnight deadline. The two sides sent out a joint release at 11 last night, saying they're excited to welcome students, families, and staff back to school. A high school baseball team in San Francisco must make major changes after the team was involved in a racial incident. San Francisco Unified School District officials have announced that Lowell High School will have to forfeit three varsity baseball games and replace their head coach over the incident. District officials say varsity players from Lowell High attended a junior varsity game this past spring and allegedly made racially inappropriate taunts against players on the other team. The CIF has come down on the team as well, saying the players violated the Federation's rules of sportsmanship. San Francisco Mayor Daniel Lurie wants to see big changes to the city's response to the homeless crisis. Lurie has announced a multi-year effort to make San Francisco's homelessness response more effective. The mayor wants to tie how the city hands out money to homeless service groups to those groups' effectiveness at bringing people off the streets and providing proper help. Lurie says between now and May of 2029, the city will rewrite contracts with homeless service groups based on accountability. He says in just 18 months under that plan, the number of unsheltered homeless people in San Francisco has reached its lowest level in 15 years. Seattle civil rights leaders commemorated the 63rd anniversary of the March on Washington for Jobs and Freedom, emphasizing the continued relevance of the movement's goals for voting rights, economic opportunity, and racial justice. Activists highlighted the need to pass on the history of the march to younger generations and emphasize the ongoing economic disparities and lack of inclusion for black-owned businesses in Washington state. The anniversary also served as a reminder of the NAACP's longstanding fight for civil rights and the importance of protecting voting rights and the public confidence in elections. I'm Kevin Brown on your home for Black News First, the Black Information Network.
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6: What if I had known at the beginning of Fish, what I know now? You know, the band is like an organic, ever-growing thing.
7: That's a conversation I had with Trey Anastasio, lead singer and guitarist of Fish, for a piece I wrote back in 2002. I first saw Fish at a tiny club in the late 80s. Now, decades later, the band is still touring, still making a cultural impact, and I'm still covering them. I'm Dean Budnick, and this is Long May They Run, Season 1, Fish.
8: I saw them in the late 80s, and the people are going like crazy. I mean, they're dancing like a storm. After the show, I rushed backstage and said, look, I'm quitting my job as a promoter. I'm your new manager. I seen it, and that's the future.
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3: from the front line.
4: Michigan Attorney General Dana Nessel has released a report on the Flint water crisis, blaming failures in oversight, public health response, and accountability.
5: In the fight for justice
3: and equality,
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11: In a 2-1 ruling, an appeals court let the DOJ case against Congresswoman LaMonica McIver proceed.
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12: BIN News this hour. I'm Doug Davis. The ballot has always been the gateway to black political power, and black communities have historically had to fight not just for the right to vote, but for a fair chance to cast that vote and have it counted. Such is the case in Tarrant County, Texas, home of the city of Fort Worth, part of the Dallas metro region known as the DFW or DFW. County commissioners just approved cutting 92 Election Day polling sites before the midterms. Commissioner Lisa Simmons, a black Democrat running for county judge, voted against the measure and shares with MS Now her concerns over the move that will make voting harder for black folks, not easier.
13: The numbers look good for us, and that is exactly what they are fearful of.

0: 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I'm Layla Ali, and my history lives here.
1: I'm Bill Black with another Bet You Didn't Know music fact. How many times have you seen the Temptations movie and said this line?
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2: Ain't nobody coming to see you, Otis.
1: 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You ever heard Patti LaBelle talk about the time she was engaged?

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4: East Side to the Coast.
5: Next. The date has been set for debate between former Atlanta Mayor Keisha Lance Bottoms and Rick Jackson, her Republican opponent in Georgia's governor's race.
4: Happens here.
6: Many of the charges that are on the IRENA laws list has led to no bond or higher bonds.
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5: The United Nations calling on Haitian authorities to step up protections of civilians. This after armed gang members killed over 40 people.
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5: VIN News this hour, I'm Terry McCready. President Trump is warning Iran could be totally wiped out as a country if it responds to U.S. strikes.
7: Their Navy is gone, their Air Force is gone, their surveillance equipment is almost entirely gone. That doesn't mean we won't smack them. We'll see what happens.
5: Trump spoke with Fox News yesterday as U.S. Central Command announced American forces started a new round of airstrikes on Iranian targets.

album, he was accepting submissions of songs. Enter Brother Number Two. Brother Number Two submits a song for Brother Number One's album, but Brother Number One says, uh-uh, that's trash. So Brother

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2: Here's what's trending this hour. President Trump says he's warning oil executives against price gouging as gas prices continue to climb nationwide. Speaking at the White House, Trump said he told fuel retailers he wants prices lowered. According to AAA, the national average for a gallon of regular gas is now $4.12, nearly a dollar higher than a year ago. The increase comes amid ongoing market pressure that began following the conflict involving Iran. I'm Bree Wood with What's Trending.
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3: Tiger Woods is losing his driver's license. He pled no contest to reduce charges in Florida when he faced a Martin County judge to accept punishment for reckless driving and refusing to submit a lawful test. The judge suspended Tiger's license for 5 years and ordered a $1,500 fine. Woods was arrested in March on suspicion of DUI after crashing into another vehicle. Police say they found painkillers in his pocket. The Packers continue to monitor the Josh Jacobs case. Tuesday, the Packers GM said the organization has not seen the video evidence that was referenced by prosecutors in their criminal complaint. Last Thursday, the Packers running back was formally charged with misdemeanor battery and misdemeanor criminal damage to property. And veteran wide receiver Odell Beckham Jr. hit the Giants practice field Tuesday wearing the number 13. OBJ had been wearing number 3, which is the same number he wore in high school and in college. But he reclaimed number 13 once fellow wideout Jalen Hyatt was placed on the practice squad. And as for Jalen Hyatt, he is now wearing number 81. With the latest in sports, I'm Misty Jordan on the Black Information Network, your home for Black News First.
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2: R&B singers James and Chico DeBarge are facing drug charges after being arrested in California. According to NBC Los Angeles, the brothers were taken into custody in Burbank early Friday morning after police spotted them using a Chevy Tahoe to tow a Nissan SUV around 1:30 in the morning. Officers say suspected narcotics were discovered during the investigation, leading to their arrest on suspicion of possession of a controlled substance. The DeBarge brothers have been open over the years about their struggles with drug addiction. And a federal judge has dismissed a lawsuit against Lizzo that accused the Grammy-winning singer and her touring company of sexual and racial harassment, disability discrimination, retaliation, and creating a hostile work environment. The lawsuit was filed nearly 3 years ago by a former wardrobe stylist who worked on outfits for Lizzo's dancers during her 2023 tour. Lizzo consistently denied the allegations throughout the legal battle. Following Tuesday's ruling in Los Angeles, the singer responded on social media, saying she was relieved by the outcome and grateful to move forward. With the latest in entertainment at 17 and 47 minutes past each hour, I'm Bree Wood on the Black Information Network, your home for Black News First.
11: This is Esther Dillard with another spotlight on Black excellence. Tyler Perry is one of the most successful figures in the entertainment industry. Born in New Orleans, Louisiana in 1969, Emmett Perry Jr. endured a difficult childhood.

album, he was accepting submissions of songs. Enter Brother Number Two. Brother Number Two submits a song for Brother Number One's album, but Brother Number One says, uh-uh, that's trash.

0: 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I'm Layla Ali, and my history lives here.
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2: R&B singers James and Chico DeBarge are facing drug charges after being arrested in California. According to NBC Los Angeles, the brothers were taken into custody in Burbank early Friday morning after police spotted them using a Chevy Tahoe to tow a Nissan SUV around 1:30 in the morning. Officers say suspected narcotics were discovered during the investigation, leading to their arrest on suspicion of possession of a controlled substance. The DeBarge brothers have been open over the years about their struggles with drug addiction. And a federal judge has dismissed a lawsuit against Lizzo that accused the Grammy-winning singer and her touring company of sexual and racial harassment, disability discrimination, retaliation, and creating a hostile work environment. The lawsuit was filed nearly 3 years ago by a former wardrobe stylist who worked on outfits for Lizzo's dancers during her 2023 tour. Lizzo consistently denied the allegations throughout the legal battle. Following Tuesday's ruling in Los Angeles, the singer responded on social media, saying she was relieved by the outcome and grateful to move forward. With the latest in entertainment at 17 and 47 minutes past each hour, I'm Bree Wood on the Black Information Network, your home for Black News First.
3: I'm Amber Payton on the Black Information Network, and today we honor a true hero of World War II, Waverly B. Woodson Jr., an African-American medic who risked it all for freedom and his comrades. June 6, 1944, D-Day. Amid the chaos of Omaha Beach, Woodson's landing craft was struck. Despite being wounded himself, he leaped into action. For over 30 relentless hours, he treated the injured under enemy fire, bandaging wounds, performing amputations, and saving countless lives. But Woodson's heroism went beyond the battle field. In an era of segregation, he shattered barriers, proving that courage knows no color. His nomination for the Medal of Honor was never awarded until the Distinguished Service Cross was posthumously honored in 2024. It's the second highest honor that can be bestowed on a member of the Army and is awarded for extraordinary heroism. Let's ensure his story is never forgotten. Waverly B. Woodson Jr. exemplifies the best of humanity.

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2: Cat Williams is headed to the podcast world with a new show coming to Netflix. The comedian joins a growing lineup of personalities as the streaming giant expands its push into video podcasts. The announcement comes after Williams' successful run on Netflix. Details about Williams' show are still under wraps, but the podcast is expected to debut before the end of this year. And at more entertainment news, fans of Insecure are getting some disappointing news. The planned 10th anniversary tour celebrating Issa Rae's groundbreaking HBO series has been canceled due to scheduling conflicts among the cast. Issa Rae, Yvonne Orji, Jay Ellis, Natasha Rothwell, and Prentice Penny shared the update in a video message, saying they only wanted to do the tour if everyone could participate. The good news is that the celebration isn't over. The cast will still reunite for a special 10th anniversary event on October 8th at the YouTube Theater in Inglewood, California, where fans can come together to celebrate the show's legacy. Refunds for the canceled tour dates will be issued through Ticketmaster. With the latest in entertainment at 17 and 47 minutes past each hour, I'm Bree Wood on the Black Information Network, your home for Black news first.
3: On December 9th, 1946 in Philadelphia, Howard Stanley Frankie Beverly was born. In 1970, he would form the group Raw Soul, which later was renamed Maze. Under the mentorship of Marvin Gaye, Frankie Beverly and Maze would go on to give us 9 gold albums. Beverly and Maze live experience was more like a party than a concert. Dressed in his signature all white, crowds would stand at their feet and sing to the top of their lungs.
4: Ooh, and pain. I like sunshine and rain.
3: Sadly, on September 10th, 2024, Frankie Beverly left us with hits for lifetimes to come.

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1: Most people know about Restaurant Week, but not everyone knows there's a Black Restaurant Week born in Houston, Texas in 2016 and is now spreading to cities across the country. It's more than just menus. It's a movement.
2: And so we really want to create something that was more all-inclusive to the creative things we were seeing happening in the food scene.
1: That's one of the three founders, Fallon Farrell.
2: As we've grown through the years, we've literally watched businesses start off as like a pop-up food tent. And now having like two or three locations.
1: From soul food kitchens to hidden gem caterers, Black Restaurant Week shines a light where it's long been missing. It's helped generate tens of millions of dollars for Black-owned businesses, keeping legacies alive and creating new ones. And it's part of Black history still being written every time a diner takes that first bite. I'm Esther Dillard for the Black Information Network.
0: BIN Bay Area.
3: East side to the coast.
4: In Raleigh, North Carolina, leaders are planning to vote on a teen curfew next month as their police chief is citing a trend of increasing violence.
0: What happens next?
5: The National Black Farmers Association says the plan could hurt U.S. cattle producers, particularly Black farmers, and is urging the administration to invest in domestic agriculture.
3: Happens here.
6: The opinions, beliefs, and viewpoints expressed in this commentary are those of the author and do not necessarily represent those of BIN and its founding partners and employees. Now it's time to bring the funk with Roland S. Martin.
7: A number of suspicious deaths, including African-Americans found hanging in a number of southern states, has caught the attention of the Legal Defense Fund. Janae Nelson, the executive director of counsel who leads the organization, says that they sent a series of letters to members of Congress and the United Nations demanding an investigation. Many people have suggested that foul play is at play because African Americans typically don't hang themselves when they commit suicide.
8: It isn't common. I mean, what it all harkens back to is, as I said, one of the worst periods of our history from 1877 to 1950, where 4,000 Black people were lynched, many of them in southern states, many of them by hanging. And we define lynching as an extrajudicial killing that is a public act. And we don't know whether these are lynchings. I want to be very clear that we are not going to rush to judgment. We're not going to ascribe particular labels without having the correct evidence. But the pattern certainly should give rise to some serious investigation, data collection, and tracking. And that's precisely why we have a Congress that has investigative authority. Our Congress has pulled together commissions and task forces to study various policy problems and concerns in this country. And the Legal Defense Fund has flagged the increasing number of Black people dying by hanging under suspicious circumstances as a policy public problem that needs federal government attention.
7: This is also why the midterms matter, because Republicans can control Congress. They can ignore this. But if Democrats were leading the House and or the Senate, they likely would take action. I'm Roland Martin on the Black Information Network.
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9: Here's what's trending this hour. President Trump has signed a stopgap spending bill to keep the federal government funded through December 11th, avoiding a potential shutdown before the September 30th deadline. The measure passed with strong bipartisan support, clearing the Senate 90-6 and the House 370-48. Lawmakers now face another funding shutdown at the end of the year as Congress works to finalize long-term government spending plans. I'm Bree Wood with What's Trending.

0: releasing the video evidence that was referenced by prosecutors in their criminal complaint. Last Thursday, the Packers running back was formally charged with misdemeanor battery and misdemeanor criminal damage to property. And veteran wide receiver Odell Beckham Jr. hit the Giants practice field Tuesday wearing the number 13. OBJ had been wearing number 3, which is the same number he wore in high school and in college. But he reclaimed number 13 once fellow wideout Jalin Hyatt was placed on the practice squad. And as for Jalin Hyatt, he is now wearing number 81. With the latest in sports, I'm Misty Jordan on the Black Information Network, your home for Black News First.
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2: R&B singers James and Chico DeBarge are facing drug charges after being arrested in California. According to NBC Los Angeles, the brothers were taken into custody in Burbank early Friday morning after police spotted them using a Chevy Tahoe to tow a Nissan SUV around 1:30 in the morning. Officers say suspected narcotics were discovered during the investigation, leading to their arrest on suspicion of possession of a controlled substance. The DeBarge brothers have been open over the years about their struggles with drug addiction. And a federal judge has dismissed a lawsuit against Lizzo that accused the Grammy-winning singer and her touring company of sexual and racial harassment, disability discrimination, retaliation, and creating a hostile work environment. The lawsuit was filed nearly 3 years ago by a former wardrobe stylist who worked on outfits for Lizzo's dancers during her 2023 tour. Lizzo consistently denied the allegations throughout the legal battle. Following Tuesday's ruling in Los Angeles, the singer responded on social media, saying she was relieved by the outcome and grateful to move forward. With the latest in entertainment at 17 and 47 minutes past each hour, I'm Bree Wood on the Black Information Network, your home for Black News First.
3: People will come, Ray. People will most definitely come.
4: Born in Mississippi in 1931, James Earl Jones would become a powerful symbol of resilience and excellence. From the Great White Hope to voicing Darth Vader.
5: No.
4: Jones' resonant voice and commanding presence helped him become one of the most distinguished actors of his generation. Crediting poetry and acting for helping him overcome a childhood stutter, his Broadway debut would come in 1957. Winning his first Tony Award in 1968, he would go on to join a select group of entertainers by also winning a Grammy, Emmy, and Oscar, or EGOT. His impact so powerful, the Court Theater on Broadway was renamed after him in 2022. Breaking barriers in Hollywood and theater at a time when opportunities for Black actors were limited.
6: Go through life worried if someone had liked you or not. You best make sure that they are doing right by you.
4: James Earl Jones' success and legacy are a source of inspiration and pride for the Black community. Rest in power, James Earl Jones.
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8: 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Danielle Smith served

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5: The Meanest Man in America. 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
6: R&B singers James and Chico DeBarge are facing drug charges after being arrested in California. According to NBC Los Angeles, the brothers were taken into custody in Burbank early Friday morning after police spotted them using a Chevy Tahoe to tow a Nissan SUV around 1:30 in the morning. Officers say suspected narcotics were discovered during the investigation, leading to their arrest on suspicion of possession of a controlled substance. The DeBarge brothers have been open over the years about their struggles with drug addiction. And a federal judge has dismissed a lawsuit against Lizzo that accused the Grammy-winning singer and her touring company of sexual and racial harassment, disability discrimination, retaliation, and creating a hostile work environment. The lawsuit was filed nearly 3 years ago by a former wardrobe stylist who worked on outfits for Lizzo's dancers during her 2023 tour. Lizzo consistently denied the allegations throughout the legal battle. Following Tuesday's ruling in Los Angeles, the singer responded on social media, saying she was relieved by the outcome and grateful to move forward. With the latest in entertainment at 17 and 47 minutes past each hour, I'm Bree Wood on the Black Information Network, your home for Black news first.
7: You've heard it said many times, the system is broken. But the truth is, the legal system is doing exactly what it was designed to do. At the Black Information Network, we trace how laws were built not to protect, but to control. We go back to slave patrols, black codes, Jim Crow, the war on drugs, three strikes, stop and frisk. This isn't accidental. This is architecture. And it's time to name it. We talk to legal historians and modern-day abolitionists. We highlight scholars rethinking public safety away from prison toward prevention. We speak with system-impacted people who are now writing policy, working in law, advocating for complete transformation. Because if the system was built this way, it can be rebuilt better. With fairness, with equity, with care. We don't need reform, we need re-imaging. It starts with the truth, with Black News First. This is Kevin Brown on the Black Information Network.
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8: Black Information Network. A nationwide TikTok trend involving threatening social media posts has led to the arrest of 14 girls in Louisiana. Investigators learned Sunday that students in the Berwick area may have taken part in a trend known as Cat in the Hat. Four girls between the ages of 13 and 15 were taken into custody. Three are facing charges of terrorizing or menacing, while the fourth is charged with cyberbullying. A Black Georgia man is out of prison on bond after spending 24 years behind bars for the death of his infant son. A judge vacated Daniel Smith's conviction in the 2003 death of his two-month-old son, Chandler, a case prosecutors had attributed to shaken baby syndrome. Outside, his fiancée, mother, and other relatives became emotional.

0: /history. I'm Layla Ali, and my history lives here.
1: I'm Bill Black with another Bet You Didn't Know music fact. How many times have you seen the Temptations movie and said this line?
2: They're coming to see me.
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2: Ain't nobody coming to see you, Otis.
1: Maybe there was one somebody. You ever heard Patti LaBelle talk about the time she was engaged?

0: into his office and served just one term. In 1977, he was appointed to fill the vacant North Carolina State Senate seat for the 14th District, and then went on to chair the Southeast Raleigh Improvement Commission from 1993 to 2001. Clarence Leitner passed in 2002 at the age of 81. This is Terrence Bibb for the Black Information Network.
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3: Alexandria Ikemoni on your home for Black News First, the Black Information Network. A proposal to give Georgia families a break at the grocery store is adding a new issue to the race for governor. Black Democratic candidate Keisha Lance Bottoms is calling on cities and counties to suspend local sales taxes on groceries. Georgia does not collect a state sales tax on groceries, but some local governments still do. Republican candidate Rick Jackson has not said whether he supports the idea, and the two candidates will face off in their first debate on October 6th. A nationwide TikTok trend involving threatening social media posts has led to the arrest of 14 girls in Louisiana. Investigators learned Sunday that students in the Berwick area may have taken part in a trend known as Cat in the Hat. Four girls between the ages of 13 and 15 were taken into custody. Three are facing charges of terrorizing or menacing, while the fourth is charged with cyberbullying. A Black Georgia man is out of prison on bond after spending 24 years behind bars for the death of his infant son. A judge vacated Daniel Smith's conviction in the 2003 death of his two-month-old son, Chandler, a case prosecutors had attributed to shaken baby syndrome. Outside, his fiance, mother, and other relatives became emotional, crying and praising God.
4: Back and forth, back and forth. We are a passionate family that just want justice to be

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2: Singers James and Chico DeBarge are facing drug charges after being arrested in California. According to NBC Los Angeles, the brothers were taken into custody in Burbank early Friday morning after police spotted them using a Chevy Tahoe to tow a Nissan SUV around 1:30 in the morning. Officers say suspected narcotics were discovered during the investigation, leading to their arrest on suspicion of possession of a controlled substance. The DeBarge brothers have been open over the years about their struggles with drug addiction. And a federal judge has dismissed a lawsuit against Lizzo that accused the Grammy-winning singer and her touring company of sexual and racial harassment, disability discrimination, retaliation, and creating a hostile work environment. The lawsuit was filed nearly 3 years ago by a former wardrobe stylist who worked on outfits for Lizzo's dancers during her 2023 tour. Lizzo consistently denied the allegations throughout the legal battle. Following Tuesday's ruling in Los Angeles, the singer responded on social media, saying she was relieved by the outcome and grateful to move forward. With the latest in entertainment at 17 and 47 minutes past each hour, I'm Bree Wood on the Black Information Network, your home for Black news first.
3: I'm Kevin Brown with another look at modern-day Black history you should know. On January 6, 2021, as chaos engulfed the U.S. Capitol,
4: multiple Capitol injuries,
3: a group of Black officers stood as pillars of resilience and bravery. Among them was Capitol Police Officer Eugene Goodman, who diverted rioters away from the Senate chamber, potentially saving countless lives. Lieutenant Michael Byrd also faced a dire situation, protecting lawmakers from an advancing mob. His decisive actions safeguarded those entrusted to his care. And Officer Harry Dunn fought back against physical threats and racial slurs, standing firm in the defense of the Capitol and democracy. These Black officers and many others remind us that the strength of our democracy lies in those who protect it. So let's never forget to honor their heroism and strive for a nation worthy of their sacrifice. For the Black Information Network, I'm Kevin Brown.
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2: It's Andrea Ikemoni on your home for Black News First, the Black Information Network. A proposal to give Georgia families a break at the grocery store is adding a new issue to the race for governor. Black Democratic candidate Keisha Lance Bottoms is calling on cities and counties to suspend local sales taxes on groceries. Georgia does not collect a state sales tax on groceries, but some local governments still do. Republican candidate Rick Jackson has not said whether he supports the idea, and the two candidates will face off in their first debate on October 6th. A nationwide TikTok trend involving threatening social media posts has led to the arrest of 14 girls in Louisiana. Investigators learned Sunday that students in the Berwick area may have taken part in a trend known as Cat in the Hat. Four girls between the ages of 13 and 15 were taken into custody. Three are facing charges of terrorizing or menacing, while the fourth is charged with cyberbullying. A Black Georgia man is out of prison on bond after spending 24 years behind bars for the death of his infant son. A judge vacated Daniel Smith's conviction in the 2003 death of his two-month-old son, Chandler, a case prosecutors had attributed to shaken baby syndrome. Outside, his fiance, mother, and other relatives became emotional, crying and praising God.
7: Back and forth. We are a passionate family that just want justice to be done. That's it. Nobody wins. Danielle can't get back his 24 years.
8: Testimony.
7: Chandler can't come back here.
8: No.
7: Nobody wins.
8: Right.
7: But we have been fighting to get the truth out.
2: Smith has since been released and will remain on home confinement while awaiting a new trial. Florida's attorney general is describing a tractor trailer as a rolling prison, where investigators say four children were kept and abused for 6 years while traveling between Miami, Orlando, and Atlanta. Prosecutors accuse the Black Georgia

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1: Most people know about Restaurant Week, but not everyone knows there's a Black Restaurant Week born in Houston, Texas in 2016 and is now spreading to cities across the country. It's more than just menus. It's a movement.
2: And so we really want to create something that was more all-inclusive to the creative things we were seeing happening in the food scene.
1: That's one of the three founders, Fallon Farrell.
2: As we've grown through the years, we've literally watched businesses start off as like a pop-up food tent and now having like two or three locations.
1: From soul food kitchens to hidden gem caterers, Black Restaurant Week shines a light where it's long been missing. It's helped generate tens of millions of dollars for Black-owned businesses, keeping legacies alive and creating new ones. And it's part of Black history still being written every time a diner takes that first bite. I'm Esther Dillard for the Black Information Network.
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4: The date has been set for a debate between former Atlanta Mayor Keisha Lance Bottoms and Rick Jackson, her Republican opponent in Georgia's governor's race.
3: Happens here.
5: Many of the charges that are on the IRENA laws list has led to no bond or high bonds.
0: Black America's only 24/7 newsroom.
4: The United Nations calling on Haitian authorities to step up protections of civilians. This after armed gang members killed over 40 people.
3: The Black Information Network.
6: The opinions, beliefs, and viewpoints expressed in this commentary are those of the author and do not necessarily represent those of BIN and its founding partners and employees.
7: Folks across the nation were stunned when Florida State Representative Angie Nixon, on a shoestring budget, beat well-financed challenger Alex Vindman for the Democratic nomination for United States Senate. He raised $16.4 million. He's got $7 million bucks left. She only raised $1 million, but they hit the ground hard and she absolutely demolished him at the ballot box. Now it goes to the general election, and as Nixon told me on Roland Martin Unfiltered, she needs folks to register and she needs investment.
8: We need them to register and vote. We need more investment here in the state of Florida. Folks like to say that the state of Florida is red. It is not red. There's been a huge divestment in our state ever since a Black man got too close to the governor's mansion for them. And so it's such a shame that we have witnessed that, when normally the other side, when they would get that close, they would then, you know, they would go all in at the next election. And so we have the second largest Black population here in the country, in the state of Florida. And so we need people to really, again, like you said, invest in the state, make sure they're registering people to vote, talking to voters, and all of the things. Look, we are going to do our part as a campaign.
9: Yep.
8: I'm going to work hard. We have raised the largest amount of money we've ever raised in 24 hours. We'll release those numbers early in the morning. But folks are ready and they're excited about what we have to offer, and I'm super excited as well.
7: We talk about Black power, but we have to maximize our vote. If we see 70 and 80% Black turnout in key counties, I'm telling y'all, Nixon can win. Folks, do not sit on the sidelines and stay on the couch. We need to be activated and vote. I'm Roland Martin on the Black Information Network.
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9: Here's what's trending this hour. Hurricane Marie has strengthened to a Category 1 storm in the Pacific. The National Hurricane Center says Marie is moving northwest with winds near 80 miles per hour and could strengthen further through Friday before weakening this weekend. While no watches or warnings are in effect right now, forecasters say the storm will bring large waves and dangerous rip currents to Southern California beaches by Friday, with some showers possible over the weekend. I'm Bree Wood with What's Trending.
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10: Former NFL player Alphonso Smith Jr. has died in what authorities are investigating as an apparent suicide. Smith's body was reportedly found Wednesday at a housing community in Florida, hours after he posted a deeply troubling message on Facebook. Smith apologized to his family and friends and referred to struggles he had faced throughout his life. Smith was drafted in the second round by the Broncos in 2009. He played four seasons. He was inducted into the Wake Forest Sports Hall of Fame in 2021. September is National Suicide Prevention Awareness Month. Alphonso Smith Jr. was 40 years old. And the NBA is imposing sweeping penalties against the Clippers and Kawhi Leonard for violating the league's salary cap circumvention rules. The investigation found the Clippers helped Leonard obtain off-court income from companies doing business with the team, while Leonard violated league rules through conduct by his former business manager. The Clippers were fined $30 million in order to forfeit five first-round draft picks from 2029 to 2033. The team owner, the business operations president, and the basketball operations president received suspensions. Leonard was ordered to pay the league $700,000. With the latest in sports, I'm Misty Jordan on the Black Information Network, your home for Black News First.
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forget-me-nots. But did you know there was a very, very, very big record written for Patrice Rushen that she declined? Let me explain. Okay, surely you know this song.

0: 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I'm Charlamagne Tha God, host of the world's most dangerous morning show, The Breakfast Club, and my history lives here.
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6: Next. Lawyers say the fight over Carmelo Anthony's conviction will continue, even though he's been denied a new trial.
5: Happens here.
7: An investigation is now underway in Chicago following a mass shooting there. Authorities say the incident happened as officers were trying to disperse a large crowd.
1: If it's 24/7 news you can trust.
8: R&B legend Gladys Knight says she is going to be performing less. The seven-time Grammy Award winner and Kennedy Center honoree also thanked her fans.
5: It's the Black Information Network.
9: The opinions, beliefs, and viewpoints expressed in this commentary are those of the author and do not necessarily represent those of BIN and its founding partners and employees. Now it's time to bring the funk with Roland S. Martin.
10: A number of suspicious deaths, including African-Americans found hanging in a number of southern states, has caught the attention of the Legal Defense Fund. Janae Nelson, the executive director counsel who leads the organization, says that they sent a series of letters to members of Congress and the United Nations demanding an investigation. Many people have suggested that foul play is at play because African Americans typically don't hang themselves when they commit suicide.
11: It isn't common. I mean, what it all harkens back to is, as I said, one of the worst periods of our history from 1877 to 1950, where 4,000 Black people were lynched, many of them in southern states, many of them by hanging. And we define lynching as an extrajudicial killing that is a public act. And we don't know whether these are lynchings. I want to be very clear that we are not going to rush to judgment. We're not going to ascribe particular labels without having the correct evidence. But the pattern certainly should give rise to some serious investigation, data collection, and tracking. And that's precisely why we have a Congress that has investigative authority. Our Congress has pulled together commissions and task forces to study various policy problems and concerns in this country. And the Legal Defense Fund has flagged the increasing number of Black people dying by hanging under suspicious circumstances as a policy public problem that needs federal government attention.
10: This is also why the midterms matter, because Republicans can control Congress. They can ignore this. But if Democrats were leading the House and or the Senate, they likely would take action. I'm Roland Martin on the Black Information Network.
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12: Here's what's trending this hour. Hurricane Marie has strengthened to a Category 1 storm in the Pacific. The National Hurricane Center says Marie is moving northwest with winds near 80 miles per hour and could strengthen further through Friday before weakening this weekend. While no watches or warnings are in effect right now, forecasters say the storm will bring large waves and dangerous rip currents to Southern California beaches by Friday, with some showers possible over the weekend. I'm Bree Wood with What's Trending.
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13: Former NFL player Alphonso Smith Jr. has died in what authorities are investigating as an apparent suicide. Smith's body was reportedly found Wednesday at a housing community in Florida, hours after he posted a deeply troubling message on Facebook. Smith apologized to his family and friends and referred to struggles he had faced throughout his life. Smith was drafted in the second round by the Broncos in 2009. He played four seasons. He was inducted into the Wake Forest Sports Hall of Fame in 2021. 41. September is National Suicide Prevention Awareness Month. Alfonso Smith Jr. was 40 years old. And the NBA is imposing sweeping penalties against the Clippers and Kawhi Leonard for violating the league's salary caps or convention rules. The investigation found the Clippers helped Leonard obtain off-court income from companies doing business with the team, while Leonard violated league rules through conduct by his former business manager. The Clippers were fined $30 million in order to forfeit five first-round draft picks from 2029 to 2033. The team owner, the business operations president, and the basketball operations president received suspensions. Leonard was ordered to pay the league $700,000. With the latest in sports, I'm Misty Jordan on the Black Information Network, your home for Black News First.
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2: Jay-Z surprised fans in London this week with an unannounced appearance at his immersive Blueprint pop-up experience in Trafalgar Square. The week-long activation celebrates 30 years of Jay-Z's career and the 25th anniversary of his classic album, The Blueprint. The exhibit features large-scale installations and vintage televisions playing music videos, performances, and cultural moments from 2001. And Dwayne Keefe D. Davis says he plans to appeal his conviction in the murder of rap icon Tupac Shakur. A Las Vegas jury found the 63-year-old guilty of first-degree murder with the use of a deadly weapon after a trial that

0: Richmond made history as the first black woman to win an Olympic gold medal. Her victory in the high jump at the London Olympic Summer Games cemented her legacy as a trailblazer in sports and beyond. Coachman was born in Albany, Georgia in 1923 and grew up in the segregated South, where opportunities for black athletes, particularly women, were scarce. Despite these challenges, her determination was undeniable. She trained barefoot on dirt roads with homemade equipment, proving that passion can overcome the biggest obstacles. At the 1948 Olympics, Coachman's high jump cleared the bar at 5'6" 1/8", and she became the first black woman to win a gold medal. Beyond the track, Coachman became a role model and advocate for young athletes, encouraging them to pursue their dreams, regardless of any barriers along the way. As we celebrate all of our country's gold medal winners, let's also take a moment to remember Alice Coachman, the first black woman to win an Olympic gold medal. This is Bree Wood for the Black Information Network.
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3: Black Information Network. LSU could face severe consequences, including possible expulsion from its conference, as a fight over whether former professional athletes can return to college football heads to a Louisiana courtroom today. SEC lawyers and Commissioner Greg Sankey are expected to defend the conference's ban on professional players, as at least two former NFL players seek to compete for LSU. The Tigers' head football coach says he has spoken with the team about the possibility of bringing players back.
4: I met with our leadership committee of our players, and I asked them, it's your team. What do you want to do? If these players are allowed to be added to rosters, what do you want to do? And every one of them was emphatic about they can help us win, bring them. Will football follow SEC orders? I said it earlier this morning when asked. Of course we will.
3: Fox 8 in New Orleans reports the controversy is drawing mixed reactions from members of the community to coaches of competing teams.
5: Playing kids gonna do what he want to do.
6: I would like to see them. He get all them players.
7: It's just embarrassing.
5: He gonna find a loophole. You know it. He gonna find a loophole. He gonna try to play it.
7: I don't blame the kids and people trying to take advantage of the system. I just think it's embarrassing where we are with college football.
6: He need them players. I need them.
3: And the University of Tennessee chancellor told ESPN the conference will not budge on the issue, saying the SEC is enforcing a long-standing rule that prevents former NFL, NBA, or WNBA players from returning to use any remaining college eligibility. A push to ban nitrous oxide nationwide is gaining momentum on Capitol Hill after a safety bill cleared an initial vote on Tuesday. Parents from more than 20 states traveled to Washington Wednesday to advocate for the federal ban, including a Louisiana mother, Becky Strogner, who says people can simply cross state lines to get the drug, commonly known as Whippets.
8: You regulate my milk, you regulate my eggs, but this is not regulated. Just don't get it. We can't do this state to state. Louisiana's already proved it. They jumped up and they did it. But people are smart. They're going to just go to the next state and buy it.
3: Louisiana banned nitrous oxide in 2024 after a Fox 8 investigation exposed abuse of the gas and how easily it could be purchased at gas stations and smoke shops. Congressman Kevin Mullen, who sponsors the nitrous oxide safety bill, says educating more people about the dangers could help build support for making a federal ban law. Shaquille O'Neal is participating in a free credit education event in Baton Rouge, Louisiana, this fall. Credit One Bank announced the upcoming event on Wednesday. College students are invited to the Real Credit Chat with O'Neal and Credit One Bank CMO Michael Coleman at Fred's Bar on Friday, November 6th. The two men will discuss credit education, common credit mistakes, and healthy financial habits. O'Neal is an LSU alumnus and a former NBA star. The black man earned a second master's degree from LSU in May of this year. I'm Alexandria Ikemoni on your home for Black News First, the Black Information Network.
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12: This morning, investigators in Orlando are trying to track down a missing woman.
13: 24-year-old Jennifer Kessie disappeared on January 24th, 2006.
14: You know, there is no blood in that car, no blood on the street, no blood.

0: Santana concert. Dressed in his signature all white, crowds will stand at their feet and sing to the top of their lungs.
1: Ooh, and pain. I like sunshine and rain.
0: Sadly, on September 10th, 2024, Frankie Beverly left us with hits for lifetimes to come.

0: Simmons.
1: Yay, though she walked in the valley with the shadow of Little Red Riding Hood and the Three Bears.
2: With an estimated net worth of over $1 billion, Tyler Perry is also a generous philanthropist, having donated millions to such causes as education, civil rights, and disaster relief, and another shining example of Black excellence. I'm Esther Dillard on the Black Information Network.
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5: Drea Ikemoni on your home for Black News First, the Black Information Network. LSU could face severe consequences, including possible expulsion from its conference, as a fight over whether former professional athletes can return to college football heads to a Louisiana courtroom today. SEC lawyers and Commissioner Greg Sankey are expected to defend the conference's ban on professional players, as at least two former NFL players seek to compete for LSU. The Tigers' head football coach says he has spoken with the team about the possibility of bringing players back.
6: I met with our leadership committee of our players, and I asked them, what's your team? What do you want to do? If these players are allowed to be added to rosters, what do you want to do? And every one of them was emphatic about they can help us win, bring them. Will football follow SEC orders? I said it earlier this morning when asked. Of course we will.
5: Fox 8 in New Orleans reports the controversy is drawing mixed reactions from members of the community to coaches of competing teams.
7: Playing Kevin's going to do what he want
8: to
7: do.
8: Oh, I like to, we like to see them. He get all them players.
9: It's just embarrassing.
7: He's going to find a loophole. You know it. He's going to find a loophole. He's going to try to play it.
9: I don't blame the kids and people trying to take advantage of the system. I just think it's embarrassing where we are with college football.
8: He need them players. I need them.
5: And the University of Tennessee chancellor told ESPN the conference will not budge on the issue, saying the SEC is enforcing a long-standing rule that prevents former NFL, NBA, or WNBA players from returning to use any remaining college eligibility. A push to ban nitrous oxide nationwide is gaining momentum on Capitol Hill after a safety bill cleared an initial vote on Tuesday. Parents from more than 20 states traveled to Washington Wednesday to advocate for the federal ban, including a Louisiana mother, Becky Strogner, who says people can simply cross state lines to get the drug, commonly known as Whippets.
10: You regulate my milk, you regulate my eggs, but this is not regulated. I just don't get it. We can't do this state to state. Louisiana's already proved it. They jumped up and they did it. But people are smart. They're going to just go to the next state and buy it.
5: Louisiana banned nitrous oxide in 2024 after a Fox 8 investigation exposed abuse of the gas and how easily it could be purchased at gas stations and smoke shops. Congressman Kevin Mullen, who sponsors a nitrous oxide safety bill, says educating more people about the dangers could help build support for making a federal ban law. Shaquille O'Neal is participating in a free credit education event in Baton Rouge, Louisiana, this fall. Credit One Bank announced the upcoming event on Wednesday. College students are invited to the Real Credit Chat with O'Neal and Credit One Bank CMO Michael Coleman at Fred's Bar on Friday, November 6th. The two men will discuss credit education, common credit mistakes, and healthy financial habits. O'Neal is an LSU alumnus and a former NBA star. The Black man earned a second master's degree from LSU in May of this year. I'm Alexandria Ikemoni on your home for Black News First, the Black Information Network.
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11: 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Be a positive role model and make a lasting impact today.

album, he was accepting submissions of songs. Enter Brother Number Two. Brother Number Two submits a song for Brother Number One's album, but Brother Number One says, uh-uh, that's trash. So Brother

0: back with another Bet You Didn't Know music fact. 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
0: 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You ever heard Patti LaBelle talk about the time she was engaged
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2: Jay-Z surprised fans in London this week with an unannounced appearance at his immersive Blueprint pop-up experience in Trafalgar Square. The week-long activation celebrates 30 years of Jay-Z's career and the 25th anniversary of his classic album, The Blueprint. The exhibit features large-scale installations and vintage televisions, playing music videos, performances, and cultural moments from 2001. And Dwayne PPD Davis says he plans to appeal his conviction in the murder of rap icon Tupac Shakur. A Las Vegas jury found the 63-year-old guilty of first-degree murder with the use of a deadly weapon after a trial that featured testimony from 27 witnesses. Jurors deliberated for about 90 minutes before returning the guilty verdict. Prosecutors argue Davis orchestrated the 1996 drive-by shooting after Tupac and members of his entourage fought with Davis's nephew, Orlando Baby Lane Anderson, at the MGM Grand just hours before. Moments after the verdict was read, Davis reportedly told the court he intends to appeal the decision. With the latest in entertainment at 17 and 47 minutes past each hour, I'm Bree Wood on the Black Information Network, your home for Black news first.
1: On August 7th, 1948, Alice Coachman made history as the first Black woman to win an Olympic gold medal. Her victory in the high jump at the London Olympic Summer Games cemented her legacy as a trailblazer in sports and beyond. Coachman was born in Albany, Georgia in 1923 and grew up in the segregated South, where opportunities for Black athletes, particularly women, were scarce. Despite these challenges, her determination was undeniable. She trained barefoot on dirt roads with homemade equipment, proving that passion can overcome the biggest obstacles. At the 1948 Olympics, Coachman's high jump cleared the bar at 5 feet 6.

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2: I'm Kevin Brown on your home for 24/7 news, the Black Information Network. And here's what's happening right now. The number of late ballots that weren't counted from the Washington primary election in August increased 32%. Correspondent Brad Ford reports.
3: The Washington Secretary of State's office says it's due to the Postal Service changing the way ballots are postmarked. Instead of postmarking ballots locally, they're sent to regional mail processing centers where they can sit before being postmarked. Election officials urge voters to mail ballots soon after they're received or put them in an official county ballot drop box. I'm Brad Ford.
2: And now to Chicago, Illinois, where crews of federal, state, and local agencies are conducting damage assessments across the south suburbs following the August 11th storms. Kim Kemblish with FEMA says they're checking how severely residents have been affected.
4: We want to know if they had flood damage, how much flood water entered their home. Was it inches? Was it feet? Did it impact essential living spaces? If they had high wind impacts, did that structurally impact their home?
2: Once the assessments are done, the findings will be submitted to Illinois Governor J.B. Pritzker. He'll then determine whether to seek federal aid. Multiple community groups in North Seattle gathered for a public safety meeting with Seattle Mayor Katie Wilson to address concerns about drug use, prostitution, and gun violence in the area. While some groups demanded more accountability from the mayor, others thanked her for implementing road closures along Aurora Avenue, but called for further action to combat crime. Mayor Wilson highlighted recent arrests and efforts to provide support and treatment for individuals involved in criminal activities. Despite data showing 311 felony cases charged in North Seattle in 2026, some constituents expressed dissatisfaction with the mayor's responses and the city's current trajectory. Hot and humid weather is wreaking havoc on Chicago bridges. The city's Office of Emergency Management and Communication says that the DeSable Lakeshore Drive Bridge over the Chicago River got stuck open for several hours yesterday during a routine lift. Officials blamed heat-related issues for not allowing the structure to fully close. Later that evening, the Torrance Avenue Bridge over the Calumet River got stuck in the up position. Officials say thermal expansion caused by the high temperatures affected the bridge's operation. An Oakland, California woman lost her life savings after falling victim to a scammer posing as a Charles Schwab security representative. Despite the woman's denial of providing any information during the call, the scammers managed to complete a wire transfer of $12,145 from her account. Security experts warn that scammers are sophisticated, use tactics to divert attention while raiding accounts. The victim is pursuing legal action and has involved local authorities and the FBI in the case, with clues pointing to a bank in Ohio where the money was transferred. Charles Schwab issued a statement advising clients to protect their personal information and stay vigilant against imposter fraud. The chances of a major earthquake hitting the Bay Area in the next 30 years are going up. A new report by the U.S. Geological Survey says the probability of a magnitude 6.7 or larger earthquake striking the region during that time period now sits at 74%. I'm Kevin Brown on your home for Black News First, the Black Information Network.
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1: Most people know about Restaurant Week, but not everyone knows there's a Black Restaurant Week born in Houston, Texas in 2016 and is now spreading to cities across the country. It's more than just menus. It's a movement.
2: And so we really want to create something that was more all-inclusive to the creative things we were seeing happening in the food scene.
1: That's one of the three founders, Fallon Farrell.
2: As we've grown through the years, we've literally watched businesses start off as like a pop-up food tent and now having like two or three locations.
1: From soul food kitchens to hidden gem caterers, Black Restaurant Week shines a light where it's long been missing. It's helped generate tens of millions of dollars for Black-owned businesses, keeping legacies alive and creating new ones. And it's part of Black history still being written every time a diner takes that first bite. I'm Esther Dillard for the Black Information Network.
3: 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A healthy habit tip from your home for 24/7 News, the Black Information Network.
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5: East side to the coast.
0: You need.
6: The policy would require states to hand over information on mail ballot voters using federally approved envelopes and meet new tracking rules.
5: The perspective you want.
7: We allege in our lawsuit was that Meta knew about these risks and still designed its products to keep young people on Instagram for a long period of time.
0: The Black Information Network.
8: Federal data showing more than 800 people arrested daily without criminal records in July alone.
5: Black news first.
9: The opinions, beliefs, and viewpoints expressed in this commentary are those of the author and do not necessarily represent those of BIN and its founding partners and employees.
10: Folks across the nation were stunned when Florida State Representative Angie Nixon, on a shoestring budget, beat Well Finance challenger Alex Vindman for the Democratic nomination for United States Senate. He raised $16.4 million. He's got $7 million bucks left. She only raised $1 million, but they hit the ground hard and she absolutely demolished him at the ballot box. Now it goes to the general election, and as Nixon told me on Roland Martin Unfiltered, she needs folks to register and she needs investment.
11: We need them to register and vote. We need more investment here in the state of Florida. Folks like to say that the state of Florida is red. It is not red. There's been a huge divestment in our state ever since a Black man got too close to the governor's mansion for them. And so it's such a shame that we have witnessed that, when normally the other side, when they would get that close, they would then, you know, they would go all in at the next election. And so we have the second largest Black population here in the country, in the state of Florida. And so we need people to really, again, like you said, invest in the state, make sure they're registering people to vote, talking to voters and all of the things. Look, we are going to do our part as a campaign.
10: Yep.
11: I'm going to work hard. We have raised the largest amount of money we've ever raised in 24 hours. We'll release those numbers early in the morning. But folks are ready and they're excited about what we have to offer, and I'm super excited as well.
10: We talk about Black power, but we have to maximize our vote. If we see 70 and 80% Black turnout in key counties, I'm telling y'all, Nixon can win. Folks, do not sit on the sidelines and stay on the couch. We need to be activated and vote. I'm Roland Martin on the Black Information Network.
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12: Here's what's trending this hour. The Trump administration is threatening to end its support of the Smithsonian. The jury in the Lindsey Clancy triple murder case will be back to deliberate Friday. And severe weather is forecast to reignite today for more than 50 million people across the Midwest, Ohio Valley, and Mid-Atlantic. A level 2 out of 5 risk of severe thunderstorms is covering major cities across the region, including Milwaukee, Chicago, Detroit, Baltimore, and Washington, D.C. I'm Amber Payton, and that's what's trending.
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13: Former NFL player Alphonso Smith Jr. has died in what authorities are investigating as an apparent suicide. Smith's body was reportedly found Wednesday at a housing community in Florida, hours after he posted a deeply troubling message on Facebook. Smith apologized to his family and friends and referred to struggles he had faced throughout his life. Smith was drafted in the second round by the Broncos in 2009. He played four seasons. He was inducted into the Wake Forest Sports Hall of Fame in 2021. September is National Suicide Prevention Awareness Month. Alphonso Smith Jr. was 40 years old. And the NBA is imposing sweeping penalties against the Clippers and Kawhi Leonard for violating the league's salary cap circumvention rules. The investigation found the Clippers helped Leonard obtain off-court income from companies doing business with the team, while Leonard violated league rules through conduct by his former business manager. The Clippers were fined $30 million in order to forfeit five first-round draft picks from 2029 to 2033. The team owner, the business operations president, and the basketball operations president received suspensions. Leonard was ordered to pay the league $700,000. With the latest in sports, I'm Misty Jordan on the Black Information Network, your home for Black News First.
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15: For decades, a quiet and remote Australian country town nurtured a world-class monster. 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
15: 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I'm Matthew Condon, journalist and true crime author, and I've spent years researching and tracking the life and crimes of this vicious murderer. 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
15: 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He self-confessed to 33. My opinion, it's closer to 100. From Wooshka Studios, I'm Matthew Condon, and this is Ghostgate Road.
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18: Jay-Z surprised fans in London this week with an unannounced appearance at his immersive Blueprint pop-up experience in Trafalgar Square. The week-long activation celebrates 30 years of Jay-Z's career and the 25th anniversary of his classic album, The Blueprint. The exhibit features large-scale installations and vintage televisions, playing music videos, performances, and cultural moments from 2001. And Dwayne PPD Davis says he plans to appeal his conviction in the murder of rap icon Tupac Shakur. A Las Vegas jury found the 63-year-old guilty of first-degree murder with the use of a deadly weapon after a trial that featured testimony from 27 witnesses. Jurors deliberated for about 90 minutes before returning the guilty verdict. Prosecutors argue Davis orchestrated the 1996 drive-by shooting after Tupac and members of his entourage fought with Davis's nephew, Orlando Baby Lane Anderson, at the MGM Grand just hours before. Moments after the verdict was read, Davis reportedly told the court he intends to appeal the decision. With the latest in entertainment at 17 and 47 minutes past each hour, I'm Bree Wood on the Black Information Network, your home for Black News First.
19: This is Esther Dillard with another spotlight on Black excellence. Tyler Perry is one of the most successful figures in the entertainment industry. Born in New Orleans, Louisiana in 1969, Emmett Perry Jr. endured a difficult childhood marked by poverty and abuse. After changing his name and moving to Atlanta in 1992, Tyler Perry began writing and producing stage plays that became highly successful.
20: All you gotta do is take an R&B song, put Jesus in it, and it's a gospel song.
19: What? It was also during that time that he created his signature character, the iconic Mabel Medea Simmons.
21: Yea, though she walked in the valley with the shadow of...
2: the Red Riding Hood and the Three Bears.
19: With an estimated net worth of over $1 billion, Tyler Perry is also a generous philanthropist, having donated millions to such causes as education, civil rights, and disaster relief, and another shining example of Black excellence. I'm Esther Dillard on the Black Information Network.
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21: 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The manhunt is over for a 23-year-old Black man suspected of killing a Georgia police officer. Police say officers caught up with Jimmy Steverson in South Carolina, where he suffered a self-inflicted gunshot wound during a traffic stop on Interstate 85 on Wednesday morning. He was taken into custody and died at the hospital hours later. The local police department says Officer Chris Fisher died following a shooting outside a motel. He was shot while sitting in his cruiser, completing an unrelated traffic stop.

0: being possible expulsion from its conference as a fight over whether former professional athletes can return to college football heads to a Louisiana courtroom. SEC lawyers and Commissioner Greg Sankey are expected to defend the conference's ban on professional players as at least two former NFL players seek to compete for LSU. And finally, Gloria Steinem, the feminist icon who passed away this week at 92, spent her final months promoting her latest children's book about raising girls to believe in their power. In one of her last recorded interviews, she talked with me about why that message matters most when it's given early, and why she chose to co-author the book with Nobel Peace Prize laureate Lema Bowie. Bowie is a Liberian activist who liberated her country in Africa.
1: I just wonder, why was it important for both of you to write this book together to address girls? And at this moment, because you could have done it separately and it could have been a different time. So why now and why together?
2: It was very important to do together because girls and grown-ups are attracted, first of all, to sameness, to something they identify with. So to double our ability to reach out, it was important to do together. And also, I just love Lema. I mean, I think it's way more fun and interesting to do things with her than to do things by myself.
0: That idea, girls needing to see themselves reflected back before they can imagine more for themselves, is already at work in states like Louisiana. The Louisiana Girls Leadership Academy, held each summer at Nicholls State University, gives high school girls across the state hands-on leadership training and a room full of other girls doing the same work of becoming. I'm Esther Dillard on your home for Black News First, the Black Information Network.
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9: At least $1 gold-colored coins into circulation on Wednesday, featuring President Trump's likeness. The coins were released into circulation at noon and sold out within hours. On the head side of the coin is a portrait of Trump along with the engravings Liberty, In God We Trust, and 1776 to 2026. On the tail side of the coin is the presidential seal. The coin was struck to honor America's 250th birthday. Meanwhile, President Donald Trump says this summer's World Cup added $18 billion to the U.S. economy, and he wants to keep the tourism boom going.
10: I'm thrilled to report that 91% of the recent international visitors said they were satisfied with their trip to the United States, and I don't know what about the other 9%. I'm trying to figure why were they at home.
9: Trump recently made the comments from the Oval Office while speaking with travel and leisure executives. Money News at 24 and 54 minutes past each hour. I'm Nicole Deal on your home for Black News First, the Black Information Network.
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11: 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Here's what's happening in your region right now. Well, some sad news. The Orleans Parish coroner has ID'd the remains of a Black woman whose body

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3: I'm Kevin Brown on your home for 24/7 news, the Black Information Network. And here's what's happening right now. The number of late ballots that weren't counted from the Washington primary election in August increased 32%. Correspondent Brad Ford reports.
4: The Washington Secretary of State's office says it's due to the Postal Service changing the way ballots are postmarked. Instead of postmarking ballots locally, they're sent to regional mail processing centers where they can sit before being postmarked. Election officials urge voters to mail ballots soon after they're received or put them in an official county ballot drop box. I'm Brad Ford.
3: And now to Chicago, Illinois, where crews of federal, state, and local agencies are conducting damage assessments across the south suburbs following the August 11th storms. Kim Kemblish with FEMA says they're checking how severely residents have been affected.
5: We want to know if they had flood damage, how much flood water entered their home. Was it inches? Was it feet? Did it impact essential living spaces? If they had high wind impacts, did that structurally impact their home?
3: Once the assessments are done, the findings will be submitted to Illinois Governor J.B. Pritzker. He'll then determine whether to seek federal aid. Multiple community groups in North Seattle gathered for a public safety meeting with Seattle Mayor Katie Wilson to address concerns about drug use, prostitution, and gun violence in the area. While some groups demanded more accountability from the mayor, others thanked her for implementing road closures along Aurora Avenue, but called for further action to combat crime. Mayor Wilson highlighted recent arrests and efforts to provide support and treatment for individuals involved in criminal activities. Despite data showing 311 felony cases charged in North Seattle in 2026, some constituents expressed dissatisfaction with the mayor's responses and the city's current trajectory. Hot and humid weather is wreaking havoc on Chicago bridges. The city's Office of Emergency Management and Communication says the DeSable Lakeshore Dry Bridge over the Chicago River got stuck open for several hours yesterday during a routine lift. Officials blamed heat-related issues for not allowing the structure to fully close. Later that evening, the Torrance Avenue Bridge over the Calumet River got stuck in the up position. Officials say thermal expansion caused by the high temperatures affected the bridge's operation. An Oakland, California woman lost her life savings after falling victim to a scammer posing as a Charles Schwab security representative. Despite the woman's denial of providing any information during the call, the scammers managed to complete a wire transfer of $12,145 from her account. Security experts warn that scammers are sophisticated, use tactics to divert attention while raiding accounts. The victim is pursuing legal action and has involved local authorities and the FBI in the case, with clues pointing to a bank in Ohio where the money was transferred. Charles Schwab issued a statement advising clients to protect their personal information and stay vigilant against imposter fraud. The chances of a major earthquake hitting the Bay Area in the next 30 years are going up. A new report by the U.S. Geological Survey says the probability of a magnitude 6.7 or larger earthquake striking the region during that time period now sits at 74%. I'm Kevin Brown on your home for Black News First, the Black Information Network.
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9: We talk to CEOs with strong feelings about the way Amazon does business.
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13: And the lives forever changed by that day.
2: But what did 9/11 mean for Black America?
13: On the 25th anniversary,
2: the Black Information Network examines the stories often left out of the history.
13: From the first responders who ran toward danger,
2: to military families, workers, and communities shaped by the wars and policies that followed.
13: The impact reached far beyond Ground Zero.
2: September 11th, 25 years later,
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14: The opinion, beliefs, and viewpoints expressed in this commentary are those of the author and do not necessarily represent those of BIN and its founding partners and employees.
15: I'm James T. Harris, and I have something to say. Hey, black folk, see how Democrats do you? They spent years calling Hakeem Jeffries the future of the party, the next Obama, the brilliant successor to Nancy Pelosi. Turns out they got Temu Obama. A cheap knockoff, factory defect, no returns accepted. This week was a disaster for House Democrats. First, 192 of them voted against condemning socialism, handing Republicans a gift-wrapped attack at 3 months before the midterms. But that wasn't even the worst part. The real embarrassment happened behind closed doors, where Jeffries lost control of his own caucus. Two Democrats, Jared Golden and Marie Glusenkamp-Perez, looked Jeffries dead in his face and voted with Republicans on a procedural rule. Didn't give him a heads up. Didn't return his calls. Just left him swinging in the wind. A rules vote, the most basic test of leadership. And Jeffries failed it spectacularly. Then came the knife twist. Nancy Pelosi, who supposedly anointed this man as her successor, stood up and publicly humiliated him. Said she was disappointed. Said this never would have happened on my watch. Said her caucus never had this problem. Translation, Jeffries, you weak, you soft. You couldn't control a kindergarten class, let alone a congressional caucus. Remember, my friends, Nancy Pelosi ran her Democrats with an iron fist. They feared her. They respected her. Jeffries, they treat him like a substitute teacher. Golden literally said, I don't really do whip calls. That's how little they think of your future of the party. Now Jeffries is talking about repercussions and significant breach of trust. Too little, too late. The damage is done. Pelosi made sure everyone noticed her protege's incompetence, the Democratic Party. They'll prop you up, call you the next big thing, then watch you drown while they leak stories about how disappointed they are. Everybody say it with me.
16: That's racist!
15: That's racist. I'm James C. Harris for the Black Information Network.
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17: Here's what's trending this hour. President Trump says the military was producing plenty of munitions and has, quote, far more than we could ever use, end quote, with reports stockpiles are running low. Trump called journalists who report on shortages treasonous on Truth Social. Vice President J.D. Vance held the first White House briefing since July 23rd. And Americans are beginning their Labor Day weekend travel, with this evening and tomorrow expected to be the busiest times on the road. I'm Amber Payton, and that's what's trending.
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17: Florida Memorial University is celebrating a historic milestone. The HBCU in Miami Gardens says fall enrollment has reached 2,556 students, the largest student body in the school's 147-year history, and a remarkable 100% increase from last year. University leaders say the growth reflects renewed confidence in the school's academic academic programs, campus investments, and leadership under President William McCormick, the first Florida Memorial alumnus to serve as president. HBCU Game Day reports officials say the enrollment surge was driven by expanded recruiting efforts, stronger community partnerships, and a focus on student success. They also stress that growth will not come at the expense of academic quality. At South Florida's only HBCU, Florida Memorial says the record-setting year represents more than just higher numbers. School leaders call it evidence of a major turnaround and a sign that the university is entering a new era of growth and stability. With the latest HBCU news, I'm Amber Payton on the Black Information Network and BINnews.com.
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19: I'm Shay Diddy on the Black Information Network. In 2019, the St. John Will.i.am Coltrane African Orthodox Church observed its 50th anniversary. Based in San Francisco, the church uses John Coltrane's music as a source for religious discovery. Instead of singing traditional hymns, worshipers chant Coltrane's A Love Supreme, and there are monthly meditations where people commune with Coltrane's music. In 1965, Branzo King and his wife, Marina King, saw Coltrane live at San Francisco Jazz Club. The couple had a religious experience. They called it a sound baptism. In the years leading up to his death in 1967 at the age of 40, Coltrane's music had grown increasingly spiritual. He said that he wanted to be a saint, and in him, Branzo, who had wanted to be a preacher, had found his God. Instead of a mural of Jesus in the sanctuary, there is one of patron saint John Coltrane. And that's a fact. I'm Shay Diddy on the Black Information Network.
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20: 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The expanded edition will include classic hits like Deja Vu, Irreplaceable, Upgrade You, and Get Me Body, along with rare vault tracks, Spanish language recordings, and new content. Pre-orders for the anniversary release begin shipping September 4th, which also marks the album's official anniversary and Beyonce's 45th birthday. And in more entertainment news, Dancing with the Stars is bringing the nostalgia this season. The newly announced cast for season 35 includes a mini Fresh Prince of Bel-Air reunion with Tatiana Ali, who played Ashley Banks, joining the competition with former co-star Alfonso Ribeiro returning as co-host. The lineup also features Sierra Miller from Summer House, as well as dance movie favorites Jenna Dewan, known for Step Up, Harry Shum Jr. of Glee, and Julia Stiles from Save the Last Dance. The new season premieres with a two-night event on September 15th and 16th on ABC and Disney Plus. With the latest in entertainment at 17 and 47 minutes past each hour, I'm Bree Wood on the Black Information Network, your home for Black News First.
21: I'm Bill Black with another Bet You Didn't Know music fact. Okay, today I'm going to drop facts on you, but I'm not going to use any names because I don't need to use names.

8th album, he was accepting submissions of songs. Enter Brother Number Two. Brother Number Two submits a song for Brother Number One's album, but Brother Number One says, uh-uh, that's trash. So Brother